Hey, don't forget that I not only carried you for 9 months physically, but also for the last 35 years financially. This is Roseanne. Happy Mother's Day, everybody, from 94 Rock.

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5: 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You know, they really should publicize this festival more.
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9: 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Well, tonight we'll head for a low of 42, mostly sunny with a high of 85 tomorrow, partly cloudy tomorrow night with a low down to 57. And the great forecast continues Tuesday with sunshine and a high of 81.
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7: Well, it's that time of year for the summer reading program to begin at the Norfolk Public Library. 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
10: 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Then tomorrow, mostly sunny with a high of 85. Partly cloudy tomorrow night with a low of 57. And sunny Tuesday with a high of 81.

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3: Destructive winds is just deadly.
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4: 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Well, tonight, a low down to 43, mostly sunny tomorrow with a high of 86, partly cloudy tomorrow night with a low of 58, and sunny for Tuesday with a high of 86.

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1: 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Do you like 94 Rock Blocks?
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1: Really? I'm missing it? Okay, gotta go.

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5: Norfolk, Nebraska.
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8: 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Ace is the place. Well, 42 degrees, that'll be our low tonight, and then a stupendous forecast for you tomorrow. Mostly sunny with a high of 85. Partly cloudy tomorrow night, the low of 57. And sunshine for Tuesday with a high of 81. I'd like-

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6: 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Sunny and breezy for your Monday with a high near 85. East-southeast winds becoming south-southwest to around 20 miles per hour in the afternoon. Winds could gust as high as 30 miles per hour. For tonight, partly cloudy, low getting down to around 58 degrees.
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I'm a cowboy. On a steel horse I ride. And I'll make it through this 94 rock block, dead or alive.

0: The Riddler's left us another riddle, Robin. I don't break, but I block. I don't stop, but I rock. What am I?
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5: 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Sunny and breezy for your Monday with a high near 85. East-southeast winds becoming south-southwest to around 20 miles per hour in the afternoon. Winds could gust as high as 30 miles per hour. For tonight, partly cloudy, low getting down to around 58 degrees.
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6: 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Sunny and breezy for your Monday with a high near 85. East-southeast winds becoming south-southwest to around 20 miles per hour in the afternoon. Winds could gust as high as 30 miles per hour. For tonight, partly cloudy, low getting down to around 58 degrees.

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3: Destructive winds is just deadly.
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4: 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Sunny and breezy for your Monday with a high near 85. East-southeast winds becoming south-southwest to around 20 miles per hour in the afternoon. Winds could gust as high as 30 miles per hour. For tonight, partly cloudy, low getting down to around 58 degrees.
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6: 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Sunny and breezy for your Monday with a high near 85. East-southeast winds becoming south-southwest to around 20 miles per hour in the afternoon. Winds could gust as high as 30 miles per hour. For tonight, partly cloudy, low getting down to around 58 degrees.
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4: 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Sunny and breezy for your Monday with a high near 85. East-southeast winds becoming south-southwest to around 20 miles per hour in the afternoon. Winds can gust as high as 30 miles per hour. For tonight, partly cloudy, low getting down to around 58 degrees.
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4: What's that?
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3: Where? 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
4: In Norfolk?
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4: Well, who's performing?
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4: 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He's hilarious.
3: 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They're also bringing in Bluebird Improv with Matt Walsh and a bunch of other funny improvisers.
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4: And this is in Norfolk?
3: Yeah.
4: Norfolk, Nebraska.
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4: Huh. You know, they really should publicize this festival more.
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0: And now here he is, strong enough to bend records with his bare hands, able to tell tall tales in a single breath. It's Super Mookie. Yes, Super Mookie. Strange visitor from another neighborhood with powers and abilities far below those of mortal male and female people. And who, disguised as Mookie in the morning, mild-mannered disc jockey, fights a never-ending battle for truth, justice, and the pursuit of loose women.
1: 46 degrees at 6:13, sunny and 86 today. Good morning. Welcome to the first step in our five-step work week program. Some people call it a Monday. Mookie in the morning, tea time with the T-Man, Hollyweird Minute coming up, and from Blue Bloods and The Sopranos, we'll talk with Steve.

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1: 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No more. 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I promise no sexual harassment scandals in my administration. 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
6: Good morning. Horizon Biofuel says they were not responsible for the explosion at their plant last summer and asked for a full dismissal of one of the lawsuits filed against them. One of the rare admissions they were willing to offer was the plant being blown up on July 29th, which caused significant damage to its Fremont, Nebraska facility. Beyond this, the company's legal team denied every single claim made by the mother of a daughter who was killed in the blast in their answer to a lawsuit filed. Horizon Biofuels claimed that they met all applicable safety regulations. The assumption of risk was on the employee, and the explosion of itself was the direct proximate result of the negligent actions or inactions of third parties. Nebraska Governor Jim Pillen is requesting a federal disaster declaration after historic wildfires burned more than 821,000 acres across Nebraska this past spring. The funds would help pay for repair to roads, bridges, and power infrastructure. State officials say power systems were among the hardest hits, with fire damaging transmission corridors and distribution lines. According to preliminary estimates from FEMA and the Nebraska Emergency Management Agency, the fires caused nearly $9.7 million in damage. Norfolk is one of several stops in the Sculptor Walk Across Nebraska. While there are 18 new pieces in Norfolk and 3 in Madison, the stories behind them are as varied as the materials used to build them. Visit Norfolk Executive Director Tracy Jeffrey says she's impressed by the logistical dance of trailers and heavy metal.
7: These artists are really, truly traveling across the United States right now. So they're picking up their sculptures to bring them here, picking up and going to another community. And by next Wednesday, we will have all sculptures in place.
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1: 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Sunny 86 today, clear 59 tonight. Partly sunny, windy at 80 for tomorrow. Currently 46, Hollywood Minute, tea time with the T-Man coming up. And next hour from Blue Bloods and Sopranos, we'll talk with Steve Sharippa. Slip it inside the sleeping bag now with ZZ Top, 94 Rock.

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1: And I'm sitting up at the barn, and it's like, you know, it's... I'm loving that melodic stuff. Just like, it's going through me. And I don't know where that came from. It's just, it was that melody which touched something in my brain that made my mouth sing that every time I look in the mirror.
2: But where did the experience come from? Because it's a song of experience, a song of having been there, and you were only 26.
1: Lived and learned it from fools and from sages. I read the word of sages in one of the books I was reading back when I first started smoking pot. Then again, on the other side of it, I don't know where the hell those lyrics came from.

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1: Welcome to Hollywood. A contestant won the single biggest prize in the history of The Price is Right. It was a 2-year supply of turtle wax. Actress Jamie Presley has joined OnlyFans. The fact that most people have no clue who Jamie Presley is could be the reason why. While shooting a scene for the movie Leaving Las Vegas, Nicolas Cage drank an entire bottle of vodka. Now we all have to do the same thing to get through one of his current movies.
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3: Primary election day tomorrow, T-Man. We ask the hard-hitting political questions around here. And today on Facebook, we have posted it. If elected to office, what long-lost food item would you promise to bring back? That's what we care about, food. Okay, you want to get elected, bring back our favorite foods. What do you got? What long-lost food item would you promise to bring back if elected?
4: Man, the first thing that comes to my mind is Choco Tacos.
3: Yes, didn't they bring that back a few years ago? And then what happened? It's like, hello, we liked it. Well, keep it. What's wrong with you people?
4: I don't know. I haven't seen it in a while, and yeah. I for sure think it's a travesty for the Mexican ice cream
3: industry.
4: Yeah.
3: Booming Mexican ice cream industry.
4: Yeah. That and fried ice cream, they're the best two things ever. So I don't know why they got rid of one of them.
3: Well, I'm lactose intolerant, so I'll pick something else there. Remember Butterfinger BBs?
4: Oh, yeah, those were great.
3: I know. Again, why are we getting rid of the things that we like? Do we hate ourselves? Who didn't like those? I mean, it's the best of both worlds. Maybe I'm not in the mood for a whole Butterfinger, or maybe I just want to kind of nurse it, you know, a little bit at a time, one BB after another. Bring back the Butterfinger BBs. Also, Pizza Hut dessert pizza. WTF. Where'd it go? Why?
4: Yeah.
3: Awesome. Please, bring it back.
4: I can think of a whole bunch of things to, like, get rid of that people, like kale. We could get rid of Iowa. Just a couple off the top of my head, you know?
3: Let's keep it to food items here. We don't want to get too political. But I'm with you on Iowa. Let us know on Facebook, if elected to office, what long-lost food item would you promise to bring back?
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5: A slow Friday for direct cash cattle business, and cash hogs were sharply higher. Good morning, I'm Megan Grebner with your Roundfield Livestock Market Report. Direct cash cattle trade activity was quiet following the solid day of business that took place on Thursday. For the week, dress yields in the north were at mostly $402, $3 higher than the previous week's weighted average basis. Live deals in the south were at mostly $256 to $257, $2 to $3 higher than the prior week's weighted averages. There were also a few deals in Kansas reported at $258 live. At the Mitchell Livestock Auction in South Dakota, feeder steers were $10 to $15 higher, with spots of $20 higher. Feeder heifers were mostly steady, except heifers 700 to 750 pounds and 850 to 900 pounds, which were $10 higher. The USDA says demand was very good for the large offering of background yearlings and weaned fall calves. The market was active. Medium and large one feeder steer, 612 to 648 pounds, brought $439 to $457.50. Medium and large one feeder heifer, 655 to 696 pounds, brought $375 to $395. Box beef closed higher with solid demand for solid offerings. Choice up $1.45 at $388.39. Select was 59 cents higher at $385.01. Estimated cattle slaughter was 92,000 head, up 2,000 on the week and up about 1,000 on the year. Cash hogs closed sharply higher with very light negotiated business. It's been a very inconsistent week. Processors have been moving needed numbers at generally lower prices. Those runs overall have been smaller. There have been some bright spots when it comes to global demand for U.S. pork, but there are still long-term concerns that linger. Domestic demand could find some support with the return of summer grilling season and those competitive prices in the retail space. Barrows and gilts at the National Daily Direct were up 307 with a weighted average of 93.77. Prices at the regional directs were not reported due to confidentiality. Pork values closed higher, up $1.96 at $97.56. Loins were up sharply. And estimated hog slaughter was 479,000 head, up 18,000 on the week and up about 5,500 on the year. At the CME, live and feeder cattle were lower on technical selling, and lean hog futures finished the day mixed, adjusting spreads. I'm Megan Grebner for Brownfield.
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11: Good morning. The 2026 Nebraska High School Baseball Tournament begins later this week, and the Guardian Angel Central Catholic West Point Beamer baseball team will be competing for a state championship. The Patriots were able to upset number one seed and host Adams Central in the district final Friday evening in Hastings. They were able to muster up 6 runs in the fifth and another 6 runs in the seventh to win 12-4. They are the 4 seed in the Class C bracket with a 14-5 record. They'll see Mount Michael Benedictine in the first round Saturday afternoon at Papillion La Vista High School. In the other game of their bracket, at Central City Centura facing St. Paul Palmer Saturday morning. The winners will play at 4 p.m. on Monday in Ralston, while the losers will play at 4 p.m. on Tuesday. It was another dominant weekend for the Nebraska softball and baseball teams. The Nebraska softball team won its second Big Ten title of the season, notching a 7-2 victory over the 6th-ranked UCLA Bruins in the 2026 Big Ten championship game on Saturday afternoon. The Huskers also won the 2026 Big Ten regular season title, posting a 23-1 record in Big Ten play this season. This is the Huskers' second Big Ten tournament title since joining the conference, also winning in 2022. The Huskers received the number 4 overall seed in the NCAA tournament and will host the Lincoln Regional with Louisville, South Dakota, and Grand Canyon. The Nebraska baseball team picked up a big sweep over the Iowa Hawkeyes in Lincoln over Senior Day weekend. The Huskers won 10-0 on Friday, 15-11 in a shootout on Saturday, and 8-6 on Sunday to complete the 3-game sweep of the Hawkeyes. Nebraska improves to 37-14 overall and 20-7 in conference play. Nebraska will have one final game against Creighton on Tuesday before wrapping up Big Ten play with Minnesota. You can find more of today's sports online at newschannelnebraska.com. 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
1: We've got John Bon Jovi. Yes, a man who single-handedly destroyed most of the ozone layer in the 80s with Aquanet hairspray. According to Richie Sambora, the band was virtually broke. They were living together in the same apartment in Philadelphia and sleeping on the floor when it was 12 degrees below zero outside. They only had John's hair to keep them warm all night. Now that's paying your dues, baby. And the band was struggling when they next released Slippery When Wet. The boys were opening for the band, 38 Special in Iowa when the album hit. It rapidly rose to the top of the Billboard charts and was the best-selling album of 1987.

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1: Science!
0: Scientists say all life on Earth traces back to one single ancestor. And that ancestor is Nick Cannon.

Hey there, 94 Rock. This is Brian Adams. I used to be nostalgic for the summer of 69. Then I found out that's when Mookie in the Morning was born. Now I think that year really sucks.

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2: 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We had no audience, and as we progressed, more and more fans came, and they were relating to these songs. I don't know if they were relating to us so much, but the songs spoke to them.

0: GNR rocking the big red 94 rock and Mookie in the morning. Our next guest you know from The Sopranos and Blue Bloods, and he's the author of a new children's book all about his wiener dog, Willy Boy Eats the World. Steve Sharippa joins us. Good morning.
1: Hello. How you doing, pal? Hi, Mookie. How are you?
0: Oh, wonderful. Thanks for being with us. The new children's book is Willy Boy Eats the World, based on your real-life wiener dog, your dachshund Willy Boy, who essentially becomes kind of like a four-legged foodie ambassador, right?
1: He's pretty famous out there for eating. He loves to eat, like me. He loves to eat all kinds of food, and that was the basis of the book. He shows me around New York City that there's more to life than just Italian food, you know?
0: Yeah, you don't want to be like Michael Scott going to Sbarro for that real New York slice either. You really want to.
1: There you go, exactly.
0: Well, I mean, that's the thing. The book has this fun message about trying new things, exploring different cultures through food. Was there a moment in your real life that sparked this idea?
1: You know, we started making the videos, and it was just fun. The video started by accident. Willie stuck his head in a bag of popcorn, and we posted it, and people just loved it, and it got millions of views. So we did another one, not monetizing anything, just for fun. Mm-hmm. And I just had this idea. I mean, literally kind of dreamt it. Wouldn't it be great, you know, Willie meets these dogs at the dog park, and he takes me around. And we fleshed out the idea, and that's where it came from. Willy Boy shows me that I only eat Italian food, and hey, there's sushi, and there's Mexican food, and Brazilian food, and Indian food, and Thai food, and all kinds of people, and all kinds of food, and he shows me the way, and got a good message there, you know, try new things, food-wise and otherwise, you know. there's a message there, you know.
0: Yes, and lots of funny moments like you struggling with chopsticks before discovering that you love dumplings. Was there a food in real life that you were hesitant to try but that you did wind up loving?
1: Well, Mexican food. You know, when I moved to Las Vegas years ago, right? And I've never heard of Mexican food. Back in the 70s, there wasn't many Mexican people living here. You know, if you remember, there was, there wasn't Mexican restaurants, not many at all. So I went, I knew nothing about it. I'm in Las Vegas, I meet my wife, who's half Mexican-American. I go to a house, I ask her for a soda. I open up the refrigerator, there's a big pile of something in a bowl. And I come out and I say to her, "You keep dog food in the refrigerator?" And she says, "That's refried beans, you idiot." You know, and so that was my introduction to Mexican food, which now I can't get enough of, you know.
0: Oh, yeah.
1: But I knew nothing about that at the time, nothing, you know. So that was something that sticks out in my mind, you know. And now there's Mexican restaurants everywhere in New York.
0: Talking with Steve Sharippa of Blue Bloods and The Sopranos. More of our conversation coming up, plus Cheap Trick, Joe Walsh, and 94 Rock News next. Hang on.
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6: What?
5: Where?
6: At the Johnny Carson Theater.
5: In Norfolk?
6: Yeah.
5: Well, who's performing?
6: Charlie Behrens is the headliner this year.
5: 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I see his videos all the time. He's hilarious.
6: Right? They're also bringing in Bluebird Improv with Matt Walsh and a bunch of other funny improvisers.
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6: Yeah.
5: Norfolk, Nebraska.
6: Yes. 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
5: Huh. You know, they really should publicize this festival more.
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8: Good morning. Horizon Biofuel says they were not responsible for the explosion at their plant last summer and asked for a full dismissal of one of the lawsuits filed against them. One of the rare admissions they were willing to offer was the plant being blown up on July 29th, which caused significant damage to its Fremont, Nebraska facility. Beyond this, the company's legal team denied every single claim made by the mother of a daughter who was killed in the blast in their answer to a lawsuit filed. Horizon Biofuels claimed that they met all applicable safety regulations. The assumption of risk was on the employee, and the explosion of itself was the direct proximate result of the negligent actions or inactions of third parties. Nebraska Governor Jim Pillen is requesting a federal disaster declaration after historic wildfires burned more than 821,000 acres across Nebraska this past spring. The funds would help pay for repair to roads, bridges, and power infrastructure. State officials say power systems were among the hardest hit, with fire damaging transmission corridors and distribution lines. According to preliminary estimates from FEMA and the Nebraska Emergency Management Agency, the fires caused nearly $9.7 million in damage. Norfolk is one of several stops in the Sculptor Walk Across Nebraska. While there are 18 new pieces in Norfolk and 3 in Madison, the stories behind them are as varied as the materials used to build them. Visit Norfolk Executive Director Tracy Jeffrey says she's impressed by the logistical dance of trailers and heavy metal.
9: These artists are really, truly traveling across the United States right now. So they're picking up their sculptures to bring them here, picking up and going to another community. And by next Wednesday, we will have all sculptures in place.
8: Norfolk is one of several locations throughout the state of Nebraska for the Sculpture Walk Across Nebraska, including Fremont, Columbus, Grand Island, Cozad, North Platte, Valentine, and Ogallala. You can find more of today's news online at newschannelnebraska.com. 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
0: 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A very merry Monday, sunny and 86 today, low of 59 tonight. A pretty terrific Taco Tuesday tomorrow, partly sunny, windy, and 80. Right now, 48 more of our conversation with Steve Sciarippa, Blue Bloods and the Sopranos, coming up. Cheap Trick now, 94 Rock.

Greetings. This is Dr. Evil. You're listening to my number one henchman, Mookie, in the morning on 94 Rock. I shall call him Mini Mook

0: A contestant won the single biggest prize in the history of The Price is Right. It was a 2-year supply of turtle wax. Actress Jamie Presley has joined OnlyFans. The fact that most people have no clue who Jamie Presley is could be the reason why. While shooting a scene for the movie Leaving Las Vegas, Nicolas Cage drank an entire bottle of vodka. Now we all have to do the same thing to get through one of his current movies.
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0: Yeah, what a song.
1: I'm in Colorado. I'm on the lawn. I look up, and there's the front range of the Rocky Mountains, and it knocked me back because it was just beautiful. The Rocky Mountain way is better than the way I had because the music was better. And the lawnmower kept going over into the neighbor's yard and ate the garden. It was an expensive song to write.

0: Joe Walsh rocking the Big Red 94 Rock and Mookie in the morning, talking with Steve Sciarippa of Blue Bloods and the Sopranos, author of the new children's book, Willy Boy Eats the World. And being from New York, it's such a melting pot of culture. How did that shape your relationship with food growing up?
1: Well, listen, where I grew up was an Italian neighborhood, mm-hmm. and that's all we ate. That's it. We ate nothing else. Italian food. You know, once in a while, we go down to the Jewish deli and get a pastrami sandwich. That was the extent of my experience with food. You know, it wasn't until I got out of college and moved to Vegas and tried some different stuff. You know, I remember sushi for the first time, which I like some of it. You know what I mean? I still can't eat with chopsticks. Well, that I still can't do, so that's out of the question. But, you know, I've diversified out a little bit. I like Thai food, of course, Chinese food, and, you know, I've tried Indian food, you know, a little more diverse. I'm not that, you know, all over the place. You know, I don't like game. I won't eat, you know, rabbit and duck and... You know, venison, that's not for me. None of that stuff, you know.
0: Okay, maybe you need to come to Nebraska because we do that pretty well here, so.
1: I'm sure you do. That's why I'm telling you that, Mookie.
0: Well, and also, you know, it is a children's book. Kids can be notoriously picky eaters. Both of my children were. Are you hoping this book maybe becomes a parenting tool at dinner time?
1: Well, I think it is. That's exactly what it's for, you know. Yeah. It's a wonderful, colorful book, but sure, there's a message there to try new things. I gave, there was a girl who a friend of mine told me they lived in their building, and the girl, the mother can't get it to eat properly, you know, and she read the book and was doing better.
0: That's great.
1: I mean, it's not a cure-all, but she was doing better. You know, you got people too, right? There's this... You ever see any of those people, they only eat white food?
0: Sure. You mean just like rice, bread, stuff like that?
1: Yeah. Yeah, yeah, only white food. That's kind of a quirky thing, right?
0: Yeah, no, I mean, my daughter, I think for like 6 or 7 years, all she ate were chicken nuggets and cheese pizza. So, you know.
1: Yeah, you know. It's amazing, yeah.
0: And so if Willy Boy were to get a sequel, where in the world would you want him to eat next? And what foods do you think would have to make the cut for the second book?
1: Oh, boy. Let's see. I don't know. Willie's going to help me travel the world in the second book, I think.
0: Oh, yeah?
1: Yeah, I think Willie's going to show me, you know, different countries. I'm not that big a traveler. I've been to the UK. I've been to Amsterdam, Ireland. But I haven't been all over the world like a lot of people. I just went to Italy for the first time about 3 or 4 months ago. I don't know. Maybe Willie's going to show me the world next time. I don't know about food.
0: I've always wanted to go to Spain because I think people assume that Spanish food is like Mexican food, but it's not. It's more Mediterranean, and they have something that I love called tapas, small plates. You can order like 15 different things off the menu, and you're just eating tiny portions. So
1: there's a lot of tapas places here in New York. Yeah.
0: Oh, yeah. Love it.
1: Those kind of places, yeah. You know, I went to the U.K. Food wasn't horrible, but... You know, once again, I ate Italian food there.
0: There's a ringing endorsement. It wasn't horrible, but, well.
1: You know, it wasn't horrible. I guess years ago, the food was terrible there, but it was okay, you know.
0: You didn't have any bangers and mash?
1: I did not. Okay. And I'm not adventurous. They have that other stuff. I wasn't having none of that.
0: No shepherd's pie.
1: No blood sausage. That's not for me, man.
0: Well, this book is for everyone. Willy Boy Eats the World. One and only Steve Sciarippa, thank you so much for the time.
1: Thank you, buddy. Nice talking to you.
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10: Good morning. The 2026 Nebraska High School Baseball Tournament begins later this week, and the Guardian Angel Central Catholic West Point Beamer baseball team will be competing for a state championship. The Patriots were able to upset number one seed and host Adams Central in the district final Friday evening in Hastings. They were able to muster up 6 runs in the fifth and another 6 runs in the seventh to win 12-4. They are the 4 seed in the Class C bracket with a 14-5 record. They'll see Mount Michael Benedictine in the first round Saturday afternoon at Papillion La Vista High School. In the other game of their bracket, at Central City Centura facing St. Paul Palmer Saturday morning. The winners will play at 4 p.m. on Monday in Ralston, while the losers will play at 4 p.m. on Tuesday. It was another dominant weekend for the Nebraska softball and baseball teams. The Nebraska softball team won its second Big Ten title of the season, notching a 7-2 victory over the 6th-ranked UCLA Bruins in the 2026 Big Ten championship game on Saturday afternoon. The Huskers also won the 2026 Big Ten regular season title, posting a 23-1 record in Big Ten play this season. This is the Huskers' second Big Ten tournament title since joining the conference, also winning in 2022. The Huskers received the number 4 overall seed in the NCAA tournament and will host the Lincoln Regional with Louisville, South Dakota, and Grand Canyon. The Nebraska baseball team picked up a big sweep over the Iowa Hawkeyes in Lincoln over Senior Day weekend. The Huskers won 10-0 on Friday, 15-11 in a shootout on Saturday, and 8-6 on Sunday to complete the 3-game sweep with the Hawkeyes. Nebraska improves to 37-14 overall and 20-7 in conference play. Nebraska will have one final game against Creighton on Tuesday before wrapping up Big Ten play with Minnesota. You can find more of today's sports online at newschannelnebraska.com. 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
1: This song actually, me and Chris Novoselic recorded at the very last session that Nirvana ever had.
2: That was Dave Grohl at a Foo Fighters show explaining about how Big Me was recorded at the final ever Nirvana recording session. Chris played the bass on that song in the studio. Never got to see the light of day, of course, because Kurt died, and hence it was put on a Foo Fighters album. But maybe could have been a Nirvana song? A B-side or something, maybe, right?

0: 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Let's roll. 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

I'm Casey Kasem. You're keeping your feet on the ground and reaching for the stars with 94 Rock. This long-distance dedication goes out from Mookie in the Morning to you. I think you know who you are.

At 94 Rock and Mookie in the morning. He was one of the big stories over the weekend. The Pentagon released the classified UFO files. And just as we suspected, E.T. was on Jeffrey Epstein's plane.

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1: Hi, this is Billy Idol. I'm talking behind the song, Dancing With Myself. We were in Tokyo watching kind of a Saturday Night Fever dance disco, right, where they were all dressed up like John Travolta, but they weren't dancing with each other. They were dancing with their own reflections. And I said to Tony James, hey, Tony, they're dancing with myself. And Tony said, dancing with myself, that could be a good title. But it really was about you dancing in the night, thinking, well, until I have someone else to dance to, I'm going to dance to

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2: 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Are you ready?
3: Let's do it.
2: Here we go. Name a type of weather.
3: Stormy.
2: Name a musical instrument.
3: Trumpet.
2: Name an animal you might see at the zoo.
3: Elephant.
2: Name a type of candy.
3: Licorice.
2: Name something you might find in school.
3: Books.
2: All right, just under the gun. Here we go, going for 100 points. Name a type of weather. You said stormy. Survey said, we'll give it to you. Rainy was second, 25 points. Sunny was number one. Name a musical instrument, you band geek. You said trumpet. Survey said zilch.
3: Ah, man, guitar.
2: Guitar was number one.
3: Okay.
2: With 35. Name an animal you see at the zoo. You said elephant. Survey said 30. Number one answer. Nice. Way to go. All right, you've got 55. Yep, need 45 more. Name a type of candy. You said, for some reason, licorice, the worst candy.
3: Yeah, I know, right?
2: Survey said, nobody likes that. Zero.
3: Dang it.
2: So you need
3: chocolate, number one, huh?
2: Yep, chocolate was number one with 40 points. So you need
3: I'm intentionally trying to screw myself here.
2: Well, for us single people, it's all we can do. name something you might find in the school. You said books. 45 points for $10,000. Survey said 25. Desks.
3: Ew.
2: Desks was the number one answer. So
3: desks? That's not even
2: real. Do they even still have that? Is everybody
3: I think they just use tables now.
2: Sit on the floor. Oh, well, I guess you have to keep working this job. No money for you. Hopefully you did better out there in Radio Land. Family Feud, Fast Money.
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7: Election. I agree with President Trump.
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7: I'm Scott Peterson, and I approve this message.
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10: Good morning. Horizon Biofuel says they were not responsible for the explosion at their plant last summer and asked for a full dismissal of one of the lawsuits filed against them. One of the rare admissions they were willing to offer was the plant being blown up on July 29th, which caused significant damage to its Fremont, Nebraska facility. Beyond this, the company's legal team denied every single claim made by the mother of a daughter who was killed in the blast in their answer to a lawsuit filed. Horizon Biofuels claimed that they met all applicable safety regulations. The assumption of risk was on the employee, and the explosion of itself was the direct proximate result of the negligent actions or inactions of third parties. Nebraska Governor Jim Pillen is requesting a federal disaster declaration after historic wildfires burned more than 821,000 acres across Nebraska this past spring. The funds would help pay for repair to roads, bridges, and power infrastructure. State officials say power systems were among the hardest hits, with fire damaging transmission corridors and distribution lines. According to preliminary estimates from FEMA and the Nebraska Emergency Management Agency, the fires caused nearly $9.7 million in damage. Norfolk is one of several stops in the Sculptor Walk Across Nebraska. While there are 18 new pieces in Norfolk and 3 in Madison, the stories behind them are as varied as the materials used to build them. Visit Norfolk Executive Director Tracy Jeffries says she's impressed by the logistical dance of trailers and heavy metal.
11: These artists are really, truly traveling across the United States right now. So they're picking up their sculptures to bring them here, picking up and going to another community. And by next Wednesday, we will have all sculptures in place.
10: Norfolk is one of several locations throughout the state of Nebraska for the Sculpture Walk Across Nebraska, including Fremont, Columbus, Grand Island, Cozad, North Platte, Valentine, and Ogallala. You can find more of today's news online at newschannelnebraska.com. 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
2: 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Sunny at 86, clear 59 tonight. Partly sunny, windy, and 80 tomorrow. Currently 54.
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0: A contestant won the single biggest prize in the history of The Price is Right. It was a 2-year supply of turtle wax. Actress Jamie Presley has joined OnlyFans. The fact that most people have no clue who Jamie Presley is could be the reason why. While shooting a scene for the movie Leaving Las Vegas, Nicolas Cage drank an entire bottle of vodka. Now we all have to do the same thing to get through one of his current movies.
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1: If elected, I promise to champion the cause of the elderly. 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He once stepped on a crack and broke his mother's back. He also has never helped an old lady across the street. But his evil ways don't stop there. He also hates kittens. He's never bought Girl Scout cookies. He drank 2 gallons of beer over the last 10 years. Got sick all over the place when he contracted the flu 4 years ago. He also wet the bed when he was 6 months old. So who are you going to vote for? Me or the bedwetting old lady hater?
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6: Good morning. The 2026 Nebraska High School Baseball Tournament begins later this week, and the Guardian Angel Central Catholic West Point Beamer baseball team will be competing for a state championship. The Patriots were able to upset number one seed and host Adams Central in the district final Friday evening in Hastings. They were able to muster up 6 runs in the fifth and another 6 runs in the seventh to win 12-4. They are the 4 seed in the Class C bracket with a 14-5 record. They'll see Mount Michael Benedictine in the first round Saturday afternoon at Papillion La Vista High School. In the other game of their bracket, at Central City Centura facing St. Paul Palmer Saturday morning. The winners will play at 4 p.m. on Monday in Ralston, while the losers will play at 4 p.m. on Tuesday. It was another dominant weekend for the Nebraska softball and baseball teams. The Nebraska softball team won its second Big Ten title of the season, notching a 7-2 victory over the 6th-ranked UCLA Bruins in the 2026 Big Ten championship game on Saturday afternoon. The Huskers also won the 2026 Big Ten regular season title, posting a 23-1 record in Big Ten play this season. This is the Huskers' second Big Ten tournament title since joining the conference, also winning in 2022. The Huskers received the number 4 overall seed in the NCAA tournament and will host the Lincoln Regional with Louisville, South Dakota, and Grand Canyon. The Nebraska baseball team picked up a big sweep over the Iowa Hawkeyes in Lincoln over Senior Day weekend. The Huskers won 10-0 on Friday, 15-11 in a shootout on Saturday, and 8-6 on Sunday to complete the 3-game sweep with the Hawkeyes. Nebraska improves to 37-14 overall and 20-7 in conference play. Nebraska will have one final game against Creighton on Tuesday before wrapping up Big Ten play with Minnesota. You can find more of today's sports online at newschannelnebraska.com. 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
5: In Norfolk?
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5: 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I see his videos all the time. He's hilarious.
4: 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They're also bringing in Bluebird Improv with Matt Walsh and a bunch of other funny improvisers.
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5: Norfolk, Nebraska.
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5: Huh. You know, they really should publicize this festival more.
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12: 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Sunny 86 today, clear 59 tonight, partly sunny, windy, and 80 tomorrow. 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
2: 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Strength, especially for U.S. pork on the global market. Now, domestic demand will likely find some support with the return of the summer grilling season, as pork remains a competitively priced protein in the retail space. Pork values finished the day higher Friday, up $1.96 at $97.56. Loins were up sharply. Ribs, bellies, butts, and hams were also higher. Picnics were sharply lower. Estimated hog slaughter was 479,000 head. That's up 18,000 on the week and up about 5,500 on the year. And box beef was higher, with solid demand for moderate offerings. Taking a quick look at what's happening early on the board, soybeans are higher on fund and technical buying. July beans are up 4¾ at 12.12¾. August beans up a nickel at 12.07¾. Corn is modestly higher on fund and technical buying. July corn's up 3/4 at 4.72. September corn up 3/4 at 4.78½. The wheat complex is up. July wheat in Chicago is 5¼ higher at 6.24¼. Live and feeder cattle are up, getting ready for the week's direct business. There could be some support from that solid week of cash trade. June lives up $1.27 at $250.17. August feeders are up a dime at $364.32. Hogs are higher on demand optimism. June lean hogs up $2.20 at $100.82. July lean hogs up $1.55 at $104.75. For the latest in market news, go to brownfieldagnews.com. I'm Megan Grebner for Brownfield.
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6: You know what? The mail-in ballot process we have here is 30 days long. That 30 days corrupts our elections and hurts rural Nebraska, and it hurts pro-life Nebraska.
7: Scott Peterson's running for Nebraska Secretary of State in the upcoming Republican primary. Scott shares the concerns of most Americans regarding election integrity, and that's why Scott Peterson for Nebraska has paid for this message.
6: That 30-day period invites outside money and people into Lincoln and Omaha, and they spend 30 days harvesting ballots. That tips the scales in some close elections, and we end up sending people that don't really understand or support rural Nebraska to the legislature, and we absolutely can fix that. That's something that the Secretary of State has the ability to do. I can shorten that period, fix that mail-in ballot process, keep it from corrupting our elections. I agree with President Trump. President Trump says we need to get back to a one-day election.
7: If election integrity matters to you, vote Scott Peterson for Secretary of State.
6: I'm Scott Peterson, and I approve this message.
7: PetersonForNebraska.com.

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0: 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The weather is looking amazing today. Sunny and 86, clear 59 tonight. Partly sunny, windy, and 80 tomorrow. 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
3: Soybeans, corn, cattle, and hogs are all higher. Hello, I'm Megan Grebner with your commodity market update on Brownfield. Speed wins, that's why Sign is focused on delivering higher yielding genetics faster than the competition, and why Sign's released more new Enlist C3 lines than any other company. Sign has yield. Soybeans are higher on fund and technical buying. There's optimism about this week's U.S.-China trade summit scheduled for Thursday and Friday. The trade is also monitoring planting weather across the U.S., looking ahead to this afternoon's planting update from the USDA and tomorrow's supply and demand numbers. July beans up 5.5 at 12.13.5. August beans up 5.75 at 12.08.5. Corn is higher on fund and technical buying. The market's monitoring planting and crop development weather throughout the Corn Belt and looking ahead to Tuesday's supply and demand report from the USDA. Export sales of corn to Mexico and South Korea were reported Monday morning. July corn's up 2.75 at 4.74. September corn up 2.75 at 4.80.5. The wheat complex is higher on fund and technical buying. The market is watching for any news about the ongoing conflict with Iran. While some parts of the major wheat-growing areas received better-than-expected rains, there are still ongoing concerns about drought conditions. In Chicago, July wheat up 8.25 at 6.27.25. September wheat up 8 at 6.42. In Kansas City, July wheat's up 5.75 at 6.81.5. And in Minneapolis, July wheat up 5 at 6.83.5. Live and feeder cattle are higher ahead of the week's direct business, following that strength in the cash business last week. June live cattle up $1.42 at $250.32. August live's up $0.90 at $2.45. August feeder cattle are 45 cents higher at $3.64.67. Hogs are up on demand optimism. June lean hogs up $1.82 at $100.45. I'm Megan Grabner for Brownfield.
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6: 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In Norfolk?
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6: 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He's hilarious.
5: 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They're also bringing in Bluebird Improv with Matt Walsh. 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
6: Huh. You know, they really should publicize this festival more.
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0: 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And get out there and soak up some vitamin D, i.e. sunshine. High of 86 today under sunny skies. Clear and 59 tonight. Partly sunny, windy, and 80 tomorrow. Right now, an even 70. 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
2: 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July corn's up 3 3/4 at 475. September corn up 3 3/4 at 481.5. Live and feeder cattle futures turned sharply lower following rumors that the Trump administration would suspend tariffs on beef exporting nations. June live's down $1.47 at 247.42. August feeders down 382 at 360.40. Hogs are up on demand optimism. June lean hogs $1.35 higher at 99.97. I'm Megan Grebner, Brownfield Ag News.
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4: The timing of this campaign is perfect because it's in the news every day about election systems. 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President Trump says we need to get back to a one-day election, and I think we are going to put a big number up on May 12th.
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4: I'm Scott Peterson, and I approve this message.
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4: Good afternoon. Nations around the world on Monday quarantined and isolated patients from a cruise ship hit by a deadly hantavirus. That includes in Nebraska, where 17 American passengers were evacuated from the ship that arrived early Monday. They were being taken to the University of Nebraska Medical Center, which has a federally funded quarantine facility. Once there, they were being assessed to determine whether they have been in close contact with any of the symptomatic people and their risk levels for spreading the virus. The World Health Organization said three cruise ship passengers have died, and there are at least six confirmed cases, the first ever such outbreak on a cruise ship. Nebraska Governor Jim Pillen is requesting a federal disaster declaration after historic wildfires burned more than 821,000 acres across Nebraska this past spring. The funds would help pay for repair to roads, bridges, and power infrastructure. State officials say power systems were among the hardest hits, with fire damaging transmission corridors and distribution lines. According to preliminary estimates from FEMA and the Nebraska Emergency Management Agency, the fires caused nearly $9.7 million in damage. Norfolk is one of several stops in the Sculptor Walk across Nebraska. While there are 18 new pieces in Norfolk and 3 in Madison, the stories behind them are as varied as the materials used to build them. Visit Norfolk Executive Director Tracy Jeffries says she's impressed by the logistical dance of trailers and heavy metal.
5: These artists are really, truly traveling across the United States right now. So they're picking up their sculptures to bring them here, picking up and going to another community. And by next Wednesday, we will have all sculptures in place.
4: Norfolk is one of several locations throughout the state of Nebraska for the Sculpture Walk across Nebraska, including Fremont, Columbus, Grand Island, Cozad, North Platte, Valentine, and Ogallala. You can find more of today's news online at newschannelnebraska.com. 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
6: Prince was making his name into a symbol. Michael Jackson was making time with Elvis's daughter. Tommy Lee was busy making movies with his wife. And these bands were making great music. 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

0: Lots of people got together in the 90s. East and West Germany. The original members of KISS. Yeah, yeah. Charlie Sheen and just about every woman he met.
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Nebraska's own Matthew Sweet there. Your spot for the 90s is here. Playing nothing but 90s rock all lunch hour long thanks to the District Event Center, Norfolk's River Point District. 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
1: You think I let it go? 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You got another thing coming.
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0: is your 90s at noon on 94 Rock. Good afternoon, by the way. The T-Man hanging with you this full hour of nothing but the 90s, brought to you by the District Event Center, Norfolk's River Point District. 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Thanks to them for sponsoring your 90s at noon on 94 Rock. 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
0: 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It's a warm afternoon out there. High is going to top out around 86. Winds will start to turn to the southwest and a gust near 30 tonight. Mostly cloudy. Overnight lows dipping down to 57. For tomorrow, mostly cloudy. Clear through the day. Highs top out around 80, but north-northwest winds will increase in the afternoon, gusting up to 35 miles an hour. 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
7: Great sporting events of the 90s. The Big Red wins three titles. Michael Jordan gets six rings. That one chick ripped her top off when the U.S. won the Women's World Cup. 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
0: 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You think I would be here alone? I don't think so.
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94 Rock, brought to you by the District Event Center, Norfolk's River Point District. Remember this one? I remember it was the opening title track to Party of Five. Didn't really watch the show, but I love this song, The Bodines, now on 94 Rock.

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Well, after a sweep of the Hawkeyes, the Husker baseball team back in action. They take on Creighton in Omaha. We'll have coverage tomorrow night, 5:30, right here on 94 Rock. You're home for the Huskers.

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0: 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That was brought to you by the District Event Center, Norfolk's River Point District. 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Funny, funny comedian Jeff Dye taking the stage Tuesday, June 9th, 6:30 to 8:00. 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

was watching the news yesterday. A new study claims the worst place to be a police officer. This is weird. Arkansas. Interesting, right? The worst place to be a police officer is Arkansas. And the best place to be is the donut shop. Here's Journey on 94 Rock.

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3: In Norfolk?
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3: Well, who's performing?
2: Charlie Behrens is the headliner this year.
3: Charlie Behrens? I see his videos all the time. He's hilarious.
2: 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They're also bringing in Bluebird Improv with Matt Walsh and a bunch of other funny improvisers.
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3: Norfolk, Nebraska.
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3: Huh. You know, they really should publicize this festival more.
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0: 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Tonight, mostly cloudy early, then it'll gradually clear, mild and breezy. Overnight lows to 57 tonight. We'll see some wind gusts up to 35 miles an hour. Tomorrow, kind of a carbon copy of today. Going to start mostly cloudy, clear throughout the day. Highs top out around 80, but northwest winds will make it a little chillier tomorrow afternoon, more than it actually is, and they'll gust up to 35 miles an hour. So a windy and warm next couple of days, and tomorrow's highs right around 80 degrees as well. 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

0: New Radicals there, 94 Rock. Good afternoon. I've probably told this story before, but every time I hear that song, I think back to when I saw them in concert. When I was at Wayne State, they opened for the Goo Goo Dolls. They sang that song to open, somewhere in the middle, and closed with it as well. Maybe a one-hit wonder? I don't know. Their only saving grace was that their bass player had a see-through shirt on, and she was very, very good-looking. Anyways, that wraps up that 94 Rock Block that was brought to you by the Great American Comedy Festival. Man, I am getting excited for this. June 18th through the 20th. Got some great headliners. Don't miss the magic, the improv, and, of course, all the comedy. Find all the details. 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
2: 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Hello, I'm Megan Grebner with the Roundfield Livestock Market Report. Direct cash cattle trade activity is quiet, typical for a Monday. 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Bids and asking prices have yet to be established. Significant trade volume could hold out until sometime Thursday or Friday. Recapping last week's business, stress deals in the north range from $400 to $405, mostly $402, $3 higher than the previous week's weighted average basis. Live deals in the south had a full range of $255 to $260, mostly $256 to $257, $2 to $3 higher than the prior week's business. Box beef was higher and sharply higher on good demand for light offerings. Choice up $227 at $390.66. Select was $474 higher at $389.75. In South Dakota last week, feeder steers and heifers were unevenly steady. The USDA says there was very good demand across all weights and classes. Drought conditions continue to be a concern in parts of the country. Medium and large one feeder steer, 603 to 648 pounds, brought $430 to $500. Feeder steers, 950 to 999 pounds, brought $321 to $360.50. Medium and large one feeder heifer, 650 to 698 pounds, brought $375 to $414. Cash hog prices at the major directs were not reported at midday. There were zero negotiated purchases. The slow start isn't much of a surprise. Supplies of market-ready hogs are ample, and hog weights continue to run above year-ago levels. With plentiful pork, processors have leverage and are able to control the pace of business. There are concerns about long-term demand strength, especially on the global market. Domestic demand will likely find some support with the return of the summer grilling season, as pork's a competitively priced protein in the retail space. The five-day rolling average for barrels and gilts at the National Daily Direct is $95.11. Butcher hog prices at the Midwest cash markets are steady at $66. At Illinois, slaughter sows were steady with moderate demand for light to moderate offerings at $45 to $57. Barrels and gilts were steady with moderate demand for moderate offerings at $47 to $57. And pork values were higher at midday, up $1.23 at $98.79. Picnics and butts were up sharply. I'm Megan Grebner for Roundfield.
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0: 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Be a superhero for supper tonight. Pick up a pizza or lasagna from the case at Valentino's. 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Well, tonight it'll be mostly cloudy, mild and breezy, lows around 57. Tuesday, we start to see some clouds through mid-morning, but sunshine tomorrow afternoon. It'll be not quite as warm as today, highs near 80. The big story will be the wind tomorrow. It'll shift out of the north and gust up to 35 miles an hour. So So it's a little chilly and cool Tuesday night with lows around 45. News and weather anytime online at 94rock.fm. 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
5: What are they hiding? 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
6: Scott Peterson's running for Nebraska Secretary of State in the upcoming Republican primary. Scott shares the concerns of most Americans regarding election integrity, and that's why Scott Peterson for Nebraska has paid for this message.
5: The timing of this campaign is perfect because it's in the news every day about election systems. The energy is amazing. 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President Trump says we need to get back to a one-day election, and I think we are going to put a big number up on May 12th.
6: If election integrity matters to you, vote Scott Peterson for Secretary of State. 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
5: I'm Scott Peterson, and I approve this message.
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0: On a Monday, it's 94 Rock. Good afternoon. 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
8: Norfolk, Nebraska.
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8: Huh. You know, they really should publicize this festival more.
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6: Good afternoon. It was another dominant weekend for the Nebraska softball and baseball teams. The Nebraska softball team won its second Big Ten title of the season, notching a 7-2 victory over the 6th-ranked UCLA Bruins in the 2026 Big Ten championship game on Saturday afternoon. The Huskers also won the 2026 Big Ten regular season title, posting a 23-1 record in Big Ten play this season. This is the Huskers' second Big Ten tournament title since joining the conference, also winning in 2022. The Huskers received the number 4 overall seed in the NCAA tournament and will host the Lincoln Regional with Louisville, South Dakota, and Grand Canyon. The Nebraska baseball team picked up a big sweep over the Iowa Hawkeyes in Lincoln over Senior Day weekend. The Huskers won 10-0 on Friday, 15-11 in a shootout on Saturday, and 8-6 on Sunday to complete the 3-game sweep of the Hawkeyes. Nebraska improves to 37-14 overall and 20-7 in conference play. Nebraska will have one final game against Creighton on Tuesday before wrapping up Big Ten play with Minnesota. Volleyball fans in Nebraska will be getting a better match day experience if they can make it out to John Cook Arena starting this season. The University of Nebraska Capital Planning and Facilities social media shared some recent pictures of the venue getting upgraded. The changes will feature a lot of high priority points, including a centralized student section to make it louder when Penn State and Wisconsin come to town. Each seat will now also have a cup holder, along with new and improved places to sit. Courtside spectators will also be getting more amenities added to their seats. When it's all said and done, JCA will be able to hold over 10,000 people for matches played inside the Bob Devaney Sports Center. You can find more Husker sports online at newschannelnebraska.com. From the NCN Sports Desk, I'm Braden Shanahan.
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0: 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Well, going to be mostly cloudy tonight. Mild and breezy. Lows around 57. Winds will gust tonight up to 35 miles an hour. Tomorrow going to be a windy day as well. Highs top out around 79. A little chilly in the afternoon as those winds shift out of the north. 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
2: Direct cash cattle business is underway already, and cash hogs were not reported. Hello, I'm Megan Grebner with this Brownfield market update. It was a very atypical start to the week for direct cash cattle business. A few live deals were reported in Kansas at $260. That's $3 higher than the previous week's trade. Show lists this week are mixed, higher in Texas, but lower in Nebraska, Colorado, and Kansas. Additional trade is expected to develop over the balance of the week. Cash hog prices at the major direct markets were not reported due to confidentiality. There were only a handful of negotiated purchases. Processors continue to control the pace of business, especially with these ample supplies of market-ready hogs. The five-day rolling average for barrows and gilts at the National Daily Direct is $94.80. It's $95.17 for the Iowa, Minnesota, and $95.15 for the Western Corn Belt. I'm Megan Grebner for Brownfield.
3: You know what? The mail-in ballot process we have here is 30 days long. That 30 days corrupts our elections and hurts rural Nebraska, and it hurts pro-life Nebraska.
4: Scott Peterson's running for Nebraska Secretary of State in the upcoming Republican primary. Scott shares the concerns of most Americans regarding election integrity, and that's why Scott Peterson for Nebraska has paid for this message.
3: That 30-day period invites outside money and people into Lincoln and Omaha, and they spend 30 days harvesting ballots. That tips the scales in some close elections, and we end up sending people that don't really understand or support rural Nebraska to the legislature, and we absolutely can fix that. That's something that the Secretary of State has the ability to do. I can shorten that period, fix that mail-in ballot process, keep it from corrupting our elections. I agree with President Trump. President Trump says we need to get back to a one-day election.
4: If election integrity matters to you, vote Scott Peterson for Secretary of State.
3: I'm Scott Peterson, and I approve this message.
4: PetersonForNebraska.com.
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1: 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I'm missing it? 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

Recall the news, movies, sports of a particular year and play the number one song from this day in that year. 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

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Get roofing, building materials, paint, and more, but not vocal lessons, at Carhartt Lumber, bringing you another one from the hairy chest on 94 Rock.

0: Leppard there, 94 Rock. Good afternoon. The T-Man hanging with you. How's it going? Thanks for listening, by the way. A little windy out there this afternoon. Tomorrow, big day, election day. Get out there and vote. If you want election coverage, switch over to News Channel Nebraska TV. They will have all that stuff for you. We'll cover that on our news as well here on 94 Rock. But yeah, big day tomorrow. Mookie and I were talking about that, and he brought up if I were elected president of the United States, which isn't tomorrow, obviously, but what would be the first food thing that's gone that I would bring back? I went with Choco Tacos. Love those. He went with Butterfinger BBs. Remember those? Those, not a bad pick either. Let us know on our Facebook page or send me a text, 379-9494. What food that's gone would you bring back if you had the power? It's 94 Rock. Good afternoon.
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4: Destructive winds is just deadly.
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0: 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Ace is the place. Well, tonight, going to clear out. Those clouds are going to go away as we get closer to midnight. Overnight lows will dip down to around 57. Winds will be the main factor tonight. Going to gust up to 35 miles an hour. Tomorrow, kind of like today, highs top out around 80, but get this, winds will shift to the north tomorrow afternoon, bringing with it some chilly breezes and winds gusting up to 35 miles an hour, clear and cooler tomorrow night. lows of 45. 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

Sweep of the Hawkeyes, the Husker baseball team back in action. They take on Creighton in Omaha. We'll have coverage tomorrow night, 5:30, right here on 94 Rock, your home for the Huskers.

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0: afternoon. 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
5: Good afternoon. Nations around the world on Monday quarantined and isolated patients from a cruise ship hit by a deadly hantavirus. That includes in Nebraska, where 17 American passengers were evacuated from the ship that arrived early Monday. They were being taken to the University of Nebraska Medical Center, which has a federally funded quarantine facility. Once there, they were being assessed to determine whether they have been in close contact with any of the symptomatic people and their risk levels for spreading the virus. The World Health Organization said three cruise ship passengers have died, and there are at least six confirmed cases, the first ever such outbreak on a cruise ship. Nebraska Governor Jim Pillen is requesting a federal disaster declaration after historic wildfires burned more than 821,000 acres across Nebraska this past spring. The funds would help pay for repair to roads, bridges, and power infrastructure. State officials say power systems were among the hardest hit, with fire damaging transmission corridors and distribution lines. According to preliminary estimates from FEMA and the Nebraska Emergency Management Agency, the fires caused nearly $9.7 million in damage. Norfolk is one of several stops in the Sculptor Walk Across Nebraska. While there are 18 new pieces in Norfolk and 3 in Madison, the stories behind them are as varied as the materials used to build them. Visit Norfolk Executive Director Tracy Jeffries says she's impressed by the logistical dance of trailers and heavy metal.
6: These artists are really, truly traveling across the United States right now. So they're picking up their sculptures to bring them here, picking up and going to another community. And by next Wednesday, we will have all sculptures in place.
5: Norfolk is one of several locations throughout the state of Nebraska for the Sculpture Walk Across Nebraska, including Fremont, Columbus, Grand Island, Cozad, North Platte, Valentine, and Ogallala. 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
3: Huh. You know, they really should publicize this festival more.
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0: 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Well, tonight, going to be breezy. Lows around 57. Those winds are going to gust up to 35 miles an hour tomorrow. We'll start with some cloud cover through mid-morning. Sunshine in the afternoon. It won't be as warm. Highs will be around 80, but the big story is the wind shifted. They'll shift from the north-northwest throughout the day, gusting to around 35 miles an hour, so it'll make it feel a little chillier than it actually is. News and weather anytime online at 94rock.fm.

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2: I don't have any idea why they wouldn't be more curious. 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
3: Scott Peterson's running for Nebraska Secretary of State in the upcoming Republican primary. Scott shares the concerns of most Americans regarding election integrity, and that's why Scott Peterson for Nebraska has paid for this message.
2: The timing of this campaign is perfect because it's in the news every day about election systems. The energy is amazing. 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President Trump says we need to get back to a one-day election, and I think we are going to put a big number up on May 12th.
3: If election integrity matters to you, vote Scott Peterson for Secretary of State. 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
2: I'm Scott Peterson, and I approve this message.
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1: 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Last night, the Nebraska softball team was selected as the fourth overall seed for the 2026 NCAA tournament and will officially host a regional at Bullen Stadium this weekend. The Huskers will face off with South Dakota at 5:30 on Friday. Grand Canyon and Louisville will play first at 3. In other Husker news, Carson Yasso was named this week's Big Ten Pitcher of the Week earlier today. Yasso improved to 9-2 on the season after the Friday night win over Iowa. Yasso went all 7 innings and struck out 9 while allowing no runs. Sticking with baseball, the first two games of this week's series with Minnesota will now be televised on the Big Ten Network. Therefore, first pitch for both Thursday and Friday has been moved up to 5 Central. And finally, Damon Wilkinson officially signed with the Nebraska men's basketball program today. Wilkinson is a 6'10 forward who comes to Lincoln after spending 3 seasons with South Dakota State, where he was an All-Summit League honorable mention last season. 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
3: USAC comes set. The pitch. Carey swings and drives a high fly ball to center field. Grizzly back to the track, to the wall. DC on Senior Day. A 3-run blast to dead central. It's an 11-11 ball game.
4: Grundy from the windup brings it home. Jeske swings and absolutely crushes it. Where will it land? A moonshot. See you later. And the Huskers have their first lead at 3-2.
5: And another 3-2 on the way.

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5: Welcome back. Final segment here of hour number one of Sports Nightly before we hand things over to Ben and Coach Bolt for the Nebraska Baseball Coaches Show. All right, Kyle, I guess for the last few minutes, there's been a little bit of controversy with baseball teams canceling games here at the end of the season with the RPI. And the NCAA even issued a statement about it that they're paying attention to that. Thoughts on that?
6: Yeah, so... For those not following this, there's teams that are canceling games because you're playing teams that RPIs are so low, and not low in a good way. Like Boston College came out today. They were supposed to play UMass Lowell. They canceled the game, citing the reason the NCAA-mandated limit for regular season competitions, or in order to remain within the NCAA-mandated limit for regular season competitions, tomorrow's non-conference game against UMass Lowell has been canceled. We're getting very creative in how we're canceling these games. So it is an epidemic that is going on all around college baseball right now because everyone is staring at that RPI number, the metrics, and all the things that are necessary come Selection Monday, which is in a couple weeks. For college baseball, and nobody wants to take a big hit by playing a bad midweek opponent. So that is, yes, the NCAA is paying attention because it is prevalent now.
5: We'll see what they do to punish teams moving forward. Hey, final few minutes here, and I know we'll talk a lot about it more here in the next hour, but how about baseball? Sweep of Iowa, we never hate that. It got a little crazy at times, but hey, they swept, which again, which you've talked about, in order to continue to maybe keep the hopes alive of hosting a regional, needed to sweep, maybe sweep both these weekends. But hey, this last weekend, they took care of that.
6: Yeah. How about the crowds, too? I think over 22,000 over three games this weekend against Iowa. The crowds were fantastic. The weather was great. But the way the team bounced back, the offense was an issue against Ohio State. And we were wondering, okay, is this just a small exception to the rule, which has been an overall just a tremendous, consistent offensive team, and they got right back to it, especially after some head-scratching games. One, you blew a seven-run lead, and you're able to come back and win a slugfest 15-11 yesterday. It's a tie game at five. You score some late runs, and I just think this offense and this lineup will always give you a chance to win games. There's some things pitching-wise that maybe you got to figure out when it comes to the bullpen, especially Cooper Katsky, who just seems to be going through it right now, is that luxury piece in the bullpen. Didn't have it over the weekend. I think there's a good chance that he could start tomorrow against Creighton. I'm not sure if that has come out yet or not as to who the starter is going to be tomorrow. You got to win tomorrow. You probably got to win all four games left. Right now, the RPI after the sweep, by the way, you're 15-0 in conference home games this year, which is incredible. Shows you, I don't care, no matter what happens, if you get a home regional, it's going to put you in a pretty good spot to win games. But the way they performed at home this year, 23-1, all different heroes step up every day. Trey Fikes, who is somebody who was a third-string catcher to start the year, and he has now been somebody who you cannot take out of the lineup the way he's swinging the bat. So all things looking good heading into this week, where hopefully he can go 4-0 heading into the Big Ten tournament.
5: Carson Yasa did his job, and he is the Big Ten Pitcher of the Week. Seven innings of shutout, so in that run rule on Friday. But outside of that, you concerned at all about the other pitching? I just think a lot of it played into the rivalry. And, I mean, we've seen some good pitching. It just, I think they need to, get back on the roll again.
6: Yeah. Gavin Blackowitz, see if you can get him a little bit more consistent, get some more length out of him. He's had some really long first innings over his last two starts. I think he was like 30-something pitches the other day, 35 in an inning against Ohio State. And then Ty Horn looked really good. The bullpen wasn't able to hold a lead there. And then Carson Yasi's pitched as good as he has since he's been here at Nebraska. Consistency of bullpens is not anything new to Nebraska. And they're just going to need probably a little bit more consistency as a staff.
5: All right. So that's going to do it for me. It's crazy. We only have an hour today and an hour on Wednesday.
6: I don't like it.
5: So we have baseball on the air tomorrow as they play their final midweek game. They took care of business this week in midweek games. And as we've talked about, that's been a little bit of an issue here in recent years. And then, hey, it's a Thursday, Friday, Saturday series this week to close out the regular season. So we just have tonight and Wednesday. But we'll talk a lot of softball, get you set for the regional. We'll talk to you on Wednesday, the Nebraska Baseball Coaches Show, up next.
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